0: One in 2022, the UK stepped in to host the contest on its behalf.
1: Turning to sport, in cricket, the first test match between Australia and Bangladesh will get underway today. Darwin's Morara Oval is hosting the match. Australia has named a full-strength team with bowlers Pat Cummins, Mitchell Starc, Josh Hazlewood and Nathan Lyon. Jake Weatherald and Travis Head will open the batting. The match will get underway at 10 a.m. Australian Central Standard Time.
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4: Good morning, and you're with Daisy, Slice of Sunshine, and we'll have our Wangaratta weather update. And we have 10.6 degrees. Northeast for Thursday, cloudy, a medium chance of light showers, most likely in the late morning. Snow possible above 1,500 metres, light winds becoming west to northwesterly, 15 to 20 kilometres an hour in the middle of the day, and then becoming light in the late afternoon. And we're still going for our wintry top of 15 degrees. And that's all our news and weather for this hour. And at 10:04, I have the wonderful voice of Olivia Newton-John with I Love You, I Honestly Love You. Yes, I love you. So don't forget to tell someone you love them. And then I have classic from Adrian Gurwitz, Winter in America, Doug Ashdown, and Vera Lynn with that beautiful song, The White Cliffs of Dover. So stay tuned to Oak FM 101.3, your local radio station, and have a lovely morning.

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5: 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And then I have You Look So Good in Love from George Strait. 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

Darling, I've wasted a lot of years not seeing the real you. 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And I never took the time to let you know. 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
4: There certainly is, with a double Creedence Clearwater Revival. And we have Good Golly Miss Molly and Born on the Bayou. And then Peter, Paul and Mary with a very favourite, Puff the Magic Dragon. And then the Seekers with I'll Never Find Another You. Enjoy. Have a great morning.

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2: 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And then the Seekers with I'd Like to Teach the World to Sing. 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
9: Good morning, and that must mean it's Daisy's Slice of Sunshine with our little birdies and a little bit of sun outside the window. And it is 11:01, and I have Gina Jeffries with Quilt of Dreams, Adam Harvey with I've Been Loved by the Best, Jambalaya from George Jones, and Bobby Rydell's Beauty School Dropout. So enjoy and practice that smile. And remember to tell someone you love them and make them happy today. Enjoy.

Your story sad to tell, a teenage ne'er-do-well, most mixed

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3: All right, now I have my sentimental friend from Herman's Hermits. Raindrops keep falling on my head from BJ Thomas. Adam Harvey with What It Used To Be and Troy Cassadaly with Under Your Spell Again. Under yours, enjoy. Have a lovely, lovely morning and get some sun.

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3: And it is a great start when we have Whistle As You Go from Sarah Stora. You can't make a heart love somebody, George Strait. And Hey There from Rosemary Clooney. So hey there, keep that smile coming.

All right, now I have one candle from Brendan Walmsley, and You're So Square from Buddy Holly. Enjoy.

And now it's time to say goodbye. And I'll be here tomorrow at 9 o'clock till noon with more Daisy's Slice of Sunshine. And up next is Merriwa Industries from 12 till 2. And I'm going to leave you with You Are to Me from Adam Brand. So thank you for listening. Have courage, be kind, smile and shine. Enjoy your day. Bye for now.

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4: Hello, I'm Laura Devoy. The Tasmanian government says it's well prepared to respond to an outbreak of bird flu. The state's first case of the H5 strain of avian influenza has been confirmed in a dead brown skua found in the northwest. The state's Minister for Primary Industries and Water, Gavin Pearce, explains some of the steps the government has already taken.
5: We've worked with the commercial poultry sector to assist them in development of biosecurity preparedness plans and ensuring that they are ready to activate those plans. We've delivered education sessions for veterinarians and wild care providers, and we've worked with local governments on awareness, reporting and carcass disposal.
4: Mr. Pearce says there's been no detections in the poultry or agricultural systems at this stage. Scientists say Australian science is in crisis amid major job cuts at the CSIRO and a funding shortfall. Scarlett Coppola has more.
6: 70 leading scientists have signed an open letter calling for increased funding and a 25% tax on gas exports. They say, according to the Australian Academy of Science, Australia's science system is going backwards, which risks national capability, driving talent overseas and eroding competitiveness. They point to hundreds of job cuts at the CSIRO and say funding increases to some areas of science have come almost entirely from cuts to science elsewhere. The scientists also want a 25% tax on gas exports, saying they damage the environment and present risks to agriculture and the economy.
4: Whistleblower David McBride has been released from prison. In 2024, McBride was convicted of helping to steal secret defence documents, which he leaked to the press. His actions led to revelations of alleged war crimes in Afghanistan. Speaking on his release, McBride said he was very happy to be out.
7: It's a beautiful day to be free, and I thank all my supporters. I thank the Attorney General for granting me parole.
4: McBride will serve the remainder of his sentence in the community. Students have dismissed a plea from the Federal Education Minister for protests against Pauline Hanson to occur outside of class time. High school and university students are set to walk out of their classrooms this afternoon, despite calls from the government to stage the demonstration on the weekend. They're calling out One Nation's policies on immigration and race. Sydney organiser Yasmin Johnson told National Radio News there was precedent for the demonstrations.
8: You know, uni students and now high school students as well, want to do what makes it most possible to get our voices heard. Australia has a long history of high school walkouts, and I think that's something we're trying to draw upon. You know, there were walkouts against Pauline Hanson in the 1990s, and we did see, actually, those were effective in trying to shift the narrative. I think students are doing this to make their message be heard really strongly.
4: Australians across parts of Europe, including the UK, were among millions of people plunged into almost total darkness early this morning during a rare solar eclipse. Sydney expat Charlotte Foster watched the eclipse in London. She told National Radio News it was a communal experience.
9: We were out at the pub in central London with some friends, and around 7 p.m. everybody around us kind of stopped what they were doing and all tried to get a good spot to see the eclipse. So it was a very communal experience with everybody. There were lots of long lines all around the city to get the special glasses that you need to see it properly.
4: Turning to sport, in cricket, Australia won the toss and elected to bat first on day one of the first test against Bangladesh in Darwin.
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10: 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The current weather is currently at 12.5 with a high of 15. The next song, requested by Tammy Prince, will be Man, I Feel Like a Woman by Shania Twain. Jump by Van Halen, Come a Chameleon by Culture Club, and End of the Line by the Traveling Wilburys.
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4: 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The next songs coming up next will be Hey Ya by Outkast, The Locomotion by Kylie Minogue, and Song 2 by Blair.

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1: It's time once again to take a walk back in history as we present On This Day, a tabloid of people, places and events from today and yesteryear, and is produced by Cliff Wolstenholme in the studios of 101.3.
2: On this day, August the 13th, in 1806, Captain William Bligh took over as New South Wales Governor. 1910, Florence Nightingale died. 1930, the Charles Creighton and Jim Huggis established a record driving from Los Angeles to New York and back without stopping the engine. They did it in reverse gear. 1946, author H.G. Wells died. 1983, author Tennessee Williams died. 1989, 13 people were killed when two hot air balloons collided in mid-air over Central Australia. 2009, guitar virtuoso and inventor of the solid body electric guitar Les Paul died aged 94. And in 2017, Henry John Harry Beitzel, renowned football umpire, print, radio and TV sports broadcaster, died aged 90. Our birthdays today: 1882, John Logie Baird, Scottish engineer and the pioneer of television. 1860, Annie Oakley, alias Phoebe Ann Moses, US sharpshooter. 1899, Alfred Hitchcock, British film director. 1910, Ben Hogan, champion golfer, was born. 1926, Fidel Castro, Cuban leader. And 1959, Danny Bonaducci, US actor and the part of the Partridge Family show. Our hits of the day: 1964, Doo Wah Diddy Diddy with Manfred Mann. 1966, Summer in the City with Love and Spoonful. And 1983, Give It Up with KC and the Sunshine Band. And our trivia today: pearls melt in vinegar. And this has been Elaine Craven with On This Day for 101.3 FM.
3: G'day all you beautiful people out there in Radio Land. It's Rosie here from Hurrigan's Quality Meats, 1A Edward Street, Wangaratta. 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
4: 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The next songs coming up next is I Got You, I Feel Good by James Brown, New Sensation by Inexus, Burn Like Girl by Van Morrison, and It's Almost Summer by Billy Thorpe.

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4: 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The next presenter coming up next will be Trent from Mirror Industries. And the next songs coming up next will be Billie Jean by Michael Jackson, All About Me by Shannon Noll, Wake Me Up Before You Go-Go by Wham, and Summer Nights by Grease Soundtracks. Thank you for listening and have a very good afternoon.

0: 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The weather today is currently 13 degrees.
1: After top temperature of 15.
0: Top temperature of 15. This one for you, Tony, is Summer Rain by Belinda Carlisle. And Mamma Mia by ABBA for you, Simon. Thank you.

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1: 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The Premix King is now in town, Parfig Road, right next to Spotlight. Your party specialist. We've got enough to sink a footy team and still have leftovers for the afters. Open late. Deals so good they should be illegal. This is where your weekend actually begins. So don't be the mate who rocks up empty-handed. Be the hero who fills the esky. Come find out why we say, the party starts here. And remember, if you're not shopping at the Premix King, you're getting ripped off.
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3: 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The next songs are for you is You're the Voice by John Farnham and Danger Zone by Kenny Woggins. Thank you.

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Hi everyone, this is Adrian from Mero 101.3 Oak FM. I want to say hi to Raoul, Simon, Marin, Megan, Emma, and from Plan 2. And this is, and the next song is Shook Up by Elvis Presley, and Walk Like a Man by the Four Seasons, and Born by You by Creedence Clearwater. Thank you.

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0: Hi everyone, this is Hran from Mero 101.3 IKFM. The next songs is Georgie Girls by The Seekers, Wantall Sally by Eddie Cochran, and If I Had a Hammer by Peter Paul Mary. Thank you.
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2: 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I'm going to roll out with the usual starting of three songs. We're going to start off with a track from Montel Jordan, and then we're going to follow it up by Soap, and then another one by Robert Miles. So enjoy the first three.
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0: Hey, Wenderetta. The Premix King is now in town, Parfig Road, right next to Spotlight. Why pay city prices when you can party like a king in Wang? We've got deals so good, even your tightest mate will put his hand in his pocket. Ken, stubbies, spirits, party essentials, whatever fuels your weekend. We've got it cheaper, louder, and later than any of the other mobs. Come find out why we say, the party starts here. And remember, if you're not shopping at the Premix King, you're getting ripped off.
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0: 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This is Anno speaking. We just had three songs. Eventually, we had This Is How We Do It by Montel Jordan. We had Live Forever by Soap. And we had Children, that last one by Robert Miles. I'm going to start with the next few, starting up with a song from Poison, followed by Matchbox 20, and then we're going to finish this segment off with Inner Circle with a real classic.
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This is Anno speaking. I've just had another three more well-known songs rolled out. We had Fallen Angel by Poison. We had Push by Matchbox 20. And that last one was a real classic, being Sweat by Inner Circle. I'm going to roll out the first one, and the next one being Red Hot Chili Peppers. Great song. This one is going to be Californication. And then we're going to roll out another two after that. Enjoy.

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1: 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This is Anno Speaking on 101.3. I just had another three songs, as usual. We started off rolling out with Californication with the Red Hot Chili Peppers, Ordinary World by Duran Duran, and then followed it off that last one being an epic solo duet, I guess you could put it, and being with Smooth with Santana and Rob Thomas off Matchbox 20. With that song, so I'm going to roll out the next three, which is we'll start with When You Say Nothing At All, followed by Fantasy, and then the last of the three we're going to have is Because You Loved Me.

Is the Ivan Agency, 74 Stanley Street, Myrtleford, is Myrtleford's premier stock and station agent, specialising in property management, sales, whether residential, commercial or rural, and also supply farming merchandise. Sponsors Nutrien Ivan Agencies also cover the weekly Wodonga livestock sales.

You're listening to 101.3 Oak FM. This is Anno speaking. We just had two epic ones to finish off that lot of three. So I'm going to go through them. And we just had When You Say Nothing at All by Ronan Keating. Another one back in the day was Fantasy by Mariah Carey. And we just had Because You Love Me by Celine Dion. I'm going to start with a slightly different pace for this next one, more of a techno one by the looks of it on my computer here, for the first one being Sandstorm. The next one is going to be The Sweetest Thing. I'm pretty sure that's been sung a few different times by different people. This one's going to be by Lauryn Hill. And the last one's going to be My Love Is Your Love by Whitney Houston.

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0: Oi, Wenderetta. The Premix King is now in town, Parfig Road, right next to Spotlight. From stubbies to spirits, we've got your weekend sorted and you won't need to flog a kidney to pay for it. We're stacked to the roof, open late, and making it way too easy to throw a proper sesh. So, light up the eskies, because the only thing missing is you. Come find out why we say, the party starts here. And remember, if you're not shopping at the Premix King, you're getting ripped off.
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0: 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This is 101.3 OKFM. This is Anno speaking. We just had another few more songs there. We started off with, there we go. I think we had Techno, that's right. That was Sandstorm for starters. Sweeter Sing, Lauryn Hill. Yeah, that's right. Yeah, and then Whitney Houston after that with My Love Is Your Love. I'm going to have Two Princes coming up shortly by Spin Doctors. You Get What You Give by New Radicals. And the last one out of that sector of three is going to be Better Off Alone by Alice DJ. And somewhere in amongst that, I'll be bringing a community service announcement.
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Rightio, I'm going to have a quick community announcement to read out now in this time gap being 3:25. The following goes, Corowa Dance is this Saturday on the 15th of August over at the Corowa Memorial Hall starting at 7 through to 10 p.m. Entry is $12. Great music for all. Welcome. The more information, phone 0407 699203. That is 0407 699203. And that is Corowa Memorial Hall this Saturday on the 15th, 7 through to 10. Now I'm just going to carry on with the other two, being next one, You Get What You Give and Better Off Alone.

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This is Anno speaking. I just had another couple played along just then. The first one before I made that community announcement was Spin Doctors with Two Princes, and then we had You Get What You Give by New Radicals, Better Off Alone just then by Alice DJ. I'm going to start another three more, and we're slowly getting the home stretch. We've got Ray coming up after this for the next couple of hours, all the way from 4 through to 6 with Drive-By. So the first one I'm going to start with, this one is going to be the Cranberries, and I'm going to follow it up with Sure, and then one by Tom Jones and the Cardigans.

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Or maybe pulling a little to one side? 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
3: Hello, I'm Lewis Donaldson. The Prime Minister says he has not met with the gambling industry since wagering reform legislation was introduced. Speaking before Parliament, Anthony Albanese says the idea that betting on sports is the major gambling addiction in Australia is absolutely false. Mr. Albanese says there should be a deal reached on gambling legislation next week.
4: There are issues of foreign engagement as well. The idea that gambling is an issue that just occurs on free-to-air TV or just occurs in one area is just not right. The idea that betting on sports is the major gambling addiction in Australia is absolutely false.
3: The Threatened Species Committee is urging the government to do what it can to abate the threat to Australian wildlife amid the spread of the H5 bird flu. Today, Tasmania confirmed its first case of the deadly strain of avian influenza. A dead brown skua found by staff from the Parks and Wildlife Service tested positive last night. The TSSC says it recognises the devastating impact of the virus and understands that there are very few direct protective actions that can be taken to mitigate its spread. But the organisation has acknowledged the work done by the government and hopes it will continue. Meanwhile, the Tasmania's Minister for Primary Industries and Water, Gavin Pearce, had this advice for Tasmanians.
5: It is vitally important that if you see a sick bird or other wildlife, the first thing is to avoid it. Avoid contact with that animal or that bird. Secondly, you need to record it using your phone or another device. We need to know the species and the location of that animal. And finally, you need to report it.
3: There is currently no evidence of bird flu in Australia's poultry or agricultural system.

0: systems. A witness with lived experience has appeared before the Royal Commission on Antisemitism today, detailing how he was impacted by radicalisation. Mubinuddin Sheikh, a Canadian former security, intelligence and counter-terrorism operative, was previously a jihadist extremist. He says the gang mentality created from personally being with others with extreme beliefs accelerates radicalisation.
1: We really felt empowered. We knew that we were intimidating people. We deliberately spoke in that way. We dressed in that way. We walked in that way. And so being in these kinds of groups that do that really accelerates that process of extremism.
0: The Australian Bureau of Statistics says they now have enough data to begin piecing together a comprehensive picture of Australia and its people. Jenny Telford, Census General Manager, says there's still time for households to complete the census if they haven't already.
2: After this week, we will start looking at which households across Australia we haven't heard from. We'll send some reminder letters out. Our field staff will start visiting you. But it's certainly not too late. You can jump online now.
0: As of yesterday, 8 million households have filled out the survey. And taking a look at sport, Australia was 8 for 183 against Bangladesh at the tea break on day one of the first test in Darwin. Travis Head, Jake Weatherald, Marnus Labuschagne are out, with Steve Smith not out for 67. And in AFL, Collingwood's Steel Sidebottom has confirmed that he will be retiring at the end of the season. The announcement comes just hours after Richmond midfielder Dion Prestia also hung up his hat, debuting in 2009. Sidebottom has played 373 AFL games, the second most in the Magpies' storied history, behind only Scott Pendlebury.
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5: Not a bad day here in Wang. A bit cold, as you expect this time of year. It is in fact 13.1. We're expecting a top of 15. Now let's have a look at the warnings. Looks like the far as flooding goes, we're back to minor flooding for the Kiwa River and the King River, and moderate flooding warning for the Ovens, and also minor flood warning for the Broken River. For the rest of today, it is going to be sunny. Tomorrow, early fogged and sunny, 6 to 16. Saturday, early fogged and sunny, 3 to 17. Sunday, sunny, 3 to 18. An early look at Monday, Tuesday and Wednesday of next week, pretty much the same. Early fog, then sunny. That is news and weather for this hour.
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shouldn't be difficult.

0: Well, what an epic. It's Deep Purple from 1970. The track's called Child in Time. It's actually about the... just turn that off and wait for that one. It's actually about the Cold War that was happening around that time, you know, between the US and the USR, USSR. And the song uses the metaphor of a blind man shooting at the world to describe the senseless destruction, tragedy of human conflict, warning that aggressive actions will inadvertently ricochet back into society. And that song shows off Ian Gillan's fabulous range, vocal range. Great track. Also in that bracket was the B-52s with Party Out of Bounds. We also had the Bootleggers with Emmylou Harris with Cosmopolitan. What else was there? Oh, Python Lee Jackson with In a Broken Dream. Story about Python Lee Jackson is in an Aussie group that went to the UK. I think they won the Battle of the, totally Battle of the Sounds here. And trip, prize of a trip to the UK. And that song featured Rod Stewart on vocals, the first track he ever recorded. He was just given the song to sing. He was a session musician then. No one had ever heard of him. Got paid a pair of car seat covers. And when he became famous a couple of years later, he brought that song out again and under his own name, with, of course, credits to the band, and it was another hit, second time round. And we also had B-52s and Pump.
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7: Oh, I feel something, baby. And I want you to know about it.

That was a one-hit wonder for Shirley and Company back in 1974 and was reached number one on the American Billboard charts for 4 weeks. And there's a line in it that says, "Shame on you if you can't dance too." So I thought I'd follow it up with Leo Sayer and "I Can Dance."

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I'm sure I can dance, I'm sure I can dance, I can dance.

0: A nice happy little tune there, Felicity and Swing Town. Before that was Womack and Womack with Teardrops. We also had Michael Jackson with Blood on the Dance Floor. Sophie Alice Baxter with Murder on the Dance Floor. And before that was I Can Dance by Leo Sayer. And Shame, Shame, Shame by Shirley and Company. Did I miss one? I think I've got them all. There you go. So, all about dancing.
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0: Hillbilly Moon Explosion there with their track called, what is it called? Of course, it is Queen of Hearts, cover version of. Also, we had Billy and the Sideburns, was it? Give Me a Call. Cody Park and a Dirty South with Girls and Gasoline. And we had the legendary Shake Shackers with Blood on the Green Grass.
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0: OKFM. Our good friend Matthew has brought to my attention a bit of plagiarism that went on between Queen and Vanilla Ice. It was actually about Vanilla Ice's track, Ice Ice Baby, which was actually recorded originally by Queen, and David Bowie helped write it. So when Freddie Mercury heard this Ice Baby, he immediately thought, what a ripoff. Anyway, he and David Bowie and the rest of the Queen sued Vanilla Slice because they used a distinctive bass riff and piano melody from Queen and David Bowie's track, which without prior clearance or credit. Vanilla Ice initially claimed the melodies were different because he added an extra beat to the sequence, just the timing. Though he later admitted that the excuse was a mistake. The resolution, the parties settled out of court. Queen and David Bowie were given songwriting credits and they received a substantial portion of the royalties from the track. So, here we go. This is Under Pressure by Queen, followed by Vanilla Ice and Ice Ice Baby.

0: Dragon there with Rain. Before that was Ice Ice Baby by Vanilla Ice. And if you listen to that track and the one before it, Under Pressure by Queen, you can definitely see why they were done for plagiarism. Vanilla Ice, that is. They stole the opening bass line, the whole beat. So anyway, they paid their dues. And also we had, what did we have? That's about it. Time now is 5:30.
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0: M83 there with Midnight City. Before that was Hank Williams III. Nothing like his grandfather, is he? With a runnin' and a gunnin'. We also had the Zombies with Tell Her No. The Mystic Strings with Temporal Anchor. Interesting name. We also had the Stray Cats with the Stray Cat Strut. And what else was there? Truganini by Midnight Oil.
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0: Right, sorry for me to put on my last track for today and then the music mix will come on, it'll take you right through until tomorrow morning, which is Friday. Now, I'll be back tomorrow between 3 and 6. The sports show is going to be a one-hour show only this week from 6 to 7 o'clock. Following that will be David Horsfall and his Vinyl Graveyard. So I'll be here tomorrow between 3 and 6 for Friday drive time. So until then, take care and I hope you've enjoyed the music we've played all day. My last track for today is from a Sydney-based Celtic punk band by the name of, what do they call themselves again? I'm trying to find it. Rumjacks, of course. And this track is called An Irish Pub Song.
7: 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Oh. 101.3 OKFM. Yeah.

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Find the streetlight, steps out of the shade, says something like, you and me, babe, how about it? 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

0: 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It's Rosie here from Hurrigan's Quality Meats, 1A Edward Street, Wangaratta. 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

LA is fine, the sun shines most of the time. And the feeling is laid back. Palm trees grow and rents are low, but you know, keep thinking about it.

Did you ever read about a frog who dreamed of being a king? And then became one. Well, except for the names and a few other changes, if you talk about me, the story's the same one.

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1: 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I'm the leader of the band. 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We play at wakes and weddings and at every fancy ball. 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

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When General Grant to Ireland came, he took me by the hand. 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

0: My name is Uncle Julius, and from Sweden I did come to play with McNamara's band and beat the big bass drum. 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There is O'Briens and Ryans and Sheens and Means, they come from Ireland. But by Yemeni, I am the only Swede in McNamara's band.
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that I missed you. I'm not going to go into why I missed her. Well, there was one particular thing that she used to do late at night. I missed that especially. I could count off, I suppose, 1,000 things I missed. I don't want to go into it right now. No, I don't want to count.

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for my children. And the legs were shaped with his hands. 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

0: And a bit of Casey Chambers there with Ignorance. And if you really do listen to the words of that song, it's a great, very philosophical song for this Friday morning. Yes, we should get stuck into it. Look, we'll be back after the break here at OKFM 101.3, and I hope you're just rising and shining at the moment. Bit of wet roads out there, bit of rain around, but it should turn out to be a 14 and cloudy day today. But we've got a very nice weekend coming up, boys and girls.
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0: And a very good morning to all the lovely ladies down at the Flagpole Cafe. I know they're getting ready to start their Friday morning. I don't know if it's open quite yet. It could be. But anyway, go past and check it out. Just right opposite the hospital, the Wangaratta Hospital, outside the A&E area. Right on the roundabout, the Flagpole Cafe, and you'll get a nice coffee to kickstart your Friday morning. Speaking of kickstarts, I've got a nice little treat going out to Chris at the Flagpole. As we do know, she's a big Elvis fan. So, boy, I've got a treat for you. Sit back and relax, although I know the girls are working hard, but enjoy the music here at OKFM 101.3.
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Dan, a double shot from the King, Elvis Aaron Presley there with The Bridge Over Troubled Waters. That's the Simon and Garfunkel classic as well. And Trilogy, live in concert, live from Hawaii, actually. What a great way to start your Friday morning, and I can't think of anything better than a bit of the double shot from Elvis Presley, unless you want to hear something from maybe a bit of rockin' Rod Stewart for your Friday kickstart. And I hope whatever you are doing this morning, have a great start to your Friday and an even better weekend. 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

or nothing less, the kindest guy I ever knew. 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

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A crowd gathered, the police came, an ambulance screamed to halt. Oh, get the

But I ask, who really cares? George once said to me, and I quote, he said, never wait or hesitate. 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You may never get another chance. 'Cause youth's a mask, but it don't last. Live it long and live it fast. Georgie was a friend of mine.

And a bit of Rock and Rod Stewart with The Killing of Georgie Part 1 and 2. We've got the new sport and weather coming up very shortly here at OKFM, though. Don't go away. We've got a great interview with Kylie from the Dog Squad Canine Services at 8 o'clock this morning. And then we've got a couple of students from Wang High to talk about their up-and-coming trek on the Kokoda Trail. A very long, what is it? It's a 124-kilometre walk on the Kokoda track. So anyway, we've got that coming up at about 8:30 this morning. So stick around, boys and girls.

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1: Good morning, I'm Laura Devoy. Advocates for the under-16s social media ban will return to Parliament House to call for stronger government oversight of tech platforms. A Senate inquiry into Labor's proposed changes to the bans will also hear from industry experts and some of the affected platforms. The ban officially began in December last year, but in response to concerns raised by the eSafety Commissioner in March, Labor has introduced legislation to double penalties for platforms that breach age restrictions and empower the Commissioner to investigate compliance. UN figures showed the number of civilians killed in Ukraine in July, 437, was the highest since the first months of the Russian invasion. It comes as President Volodymyr Zelensky continues to ask allies for more air defences. The BBC's Dan Johnson reports from Kyiv.
2: The war with Iran has led to a global shortage of US Patriots, which are the most effective against ballistic missile attacks. Zelensky told CNN Russia had doubled its missile stocks, but Ukraine has less than half the supply it received last year. In one attack last week, air defences failed to shoot down any of the 28 missiles Russia fired. Zelensky said he was currently receiving around 1% of US stocks, but needed to increase that to 5 or 10% to defend Ukrainian skies over the coming winter.
1: A webinar today is set to highlight the key findings of the Closing the Gap dashboard. Commissioner Selwyn Button will present the results of the 2026 Annual Data Compilation Report, showcasing Australia's progress towards the targets of the National Agreement on Closing the Gap. Most targets are due by 2031. The latest findings show only 4 are on track. A study has found severe mental illnesses like schizophrenia or bipolar disorder can reduce a person's life expectancy by up to 20 years. Researchers from the University of Queensland analysed 24 years of hospital data covering nearly 180,000 people. Dr. Sean Holstead says while many people assume the shorter life expectancy is mostly due to suicide, the study found people with severe mental illness developed serious physical diseases much sooner. With many farming families struggling to recover from drought, floods, bushfires and other natural disasters, Farm Angels is encouraging Aussies to get involved in Flannow for a Farmer Day today. Every 10 days, Australia loses a farmer to suicide. This year's campaign hopes to change that. CEO Jason Law says farmers are the backbone of Australia.
3: Without our farmers, we'd be hungry, naked and thirsty. We wouldn't have the clothes on our back or the food on our plates. This is our fourth Flannow for a Farmer, and since the start, Australians have helped raise over $1 million to support our Aussie farmers.
1: And if you need...
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4: 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Can you believe how quickly this year's gone by? We're heading for a top temperature of 14 degrees for the 14th of August. Cloudy conditions, and we've had a bit of rain around this morning. Might be some still around, not a lot, but hopefully it'll ease off a bit anyway. Wet on the roads there, so be very careful. And for the more important weekend, top of 17 and sunny tomorrow and 19 and sunny on Sunday. How good is that? Finally, it turns around a bit. We have a very nice weekend. Monday, 19 degrees and sunny, and so is Tuesday. And so for the next 4 days, it's going to be sunny conditions and in the late teens. So they're very nice, probably early onset of spring. I know there's a bit of rain still to come, but anyway, we'll take it while we can. Okay, and I did make a mistake about the Kokoda track. It was they've actually done the walk in July, so they've already done the walk, so they're going to talk all about it today at about 8:30 this morning, so stick around for that great interview. But at the moment, let's continue on with a great mix of music, because that's why you listen to Oak FM. 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
1: Oak FM. Ooh, Papa Paloma Blanca. Now tell me the truth. How many of you guys out there sung along to the lyrics there? Paloma Blanca. Very, very catchy, very contagious tune that. Now, I'm going to tell you the honest truth. That song came out in 1975. So what's that, 51 years ago? I never actually knew what it meant, but I thought I'll look it up because I finally realised that Paloma Blanca is Spanish for white dove. So the phrase refers to the famous 1975 rock hit, which I've just played then by the George Baker Selection, Paloma Blanca, which uses the white dove as the universal symbol for peace and personal freedom. There you go. Not only do we play the best music around, but you get to learn a few things as well. Before that, we heard from Colleen Hewitt with Day by Day, Sheena Easton's 9 to 5 Morning Train, and a couple from Dr. Hook with the Wild Colonial Boy and I Don't Want to Be Alone Tonight. We'll be back after the break here at Oak FM 101.3.
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1: Yes, and join Gambo and Nat and all the team here at Oak FM. They're great sports. Broadcasters of local sport. In fact, this round, matches round, I think they're broadcasting the Albury versus Wodonga Raiders from the Albury Sports Ground tomorrow from 1 o'clock. So don't miss out on that one. I had a phone call during that set from Jason, and I hope I got this right, Brownie and all the boys. Now, they were apparently going through Macca's for some coffees for the morning. They work on the solar factories. I know they call them solar farms, but they're not solar factories. And I don't know which one they're working on, but anyway, they're working on one of them. And they were listening to Oak FM in the car, and they were yelling out in the background. They requested songs. So now I'm not too sure who requested what, but it's Jason, Brownie, they're two different people, and the boys. So someone yelled out they wanted to hear from Sherbet or Daryl Braithwaite. Someone wanted to hear from the Bee Gees and John Williamson. So I've got people yelling out on the car, in the car phone, requesting songs. So to Jason, Brownie and the boys, hopefully I've got the right songs. Well, they didn't actually say the songs, you said the singers. So hopefully you're enjoying this on your way to the solar factories this morning, whatever you are doing out there, making this world a better place, hopefully. Hope you enjoy the music as we make this world a better place with the great music we play here at Oak FM 101.3.

0: Ah, yes. Nice little catchy tune by Ab. In fact, we've certainly had some very catchy tunes this morning on Oak FM. Before that, we heard from Billy Joel's An Innocent Man. That one was going out to Carolyn at the Flagpole Cafe because I know she loves a bit of Billy Joel. Daryl Braithwaite. Now, this triple track went out to Jason Brownie and all the boys. They haven't rung back yet to say whether they were happy with those choices. They gave me the artist, but not the songs. The Bee Gees, Fanny Be Tender, John Williamson, Salisbury Street, Daryl Braithwaite's Love Has No Pride. Okay, we have got the new sport and weather coming up at 8 o'clock this morning. Then we've got Kylie from the Dog Squad Canine Services. And after that, we've got a great interview from a couple of Year 11 students from Wangaratta High to talk about their recent trek on the Kokoda Trail. Thank you very much to Craig Iskoff from the RSL, who's graciously, I guess, requested that they come on board and have a bit of a chat about their experiences and care to share what this walk was all about. In fact, I think it was about 124 kilometres. And from what I've seen on the Kokoda Trail, it's all up and down hill and mud and over creeks and down dales and up valleys and everything that goes with it. So they'll talk more about it. Anyway, we'll be back after the break.
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0: Yes, and why don't you kick on down to the Flagpole Cafe this morning, right opposite the Wangaratta Hospital, to kickstart your day with a nice big caffeine hit or a toasted sandwich. Or what, like I get down there, my favourite is an egg and bacon toasted sandwich. Oh, I tell you what, you can't beat that with a bit of brown sauce. Say good day to Carol and Chris and Tara and all the lovely ladies down there while you're at it. We're heading for a top temperature of 14 degrees today. There's been a bit of rain around, but boy, are we heading for a beautiful weekend. So that just makes it all very nice. Now, I did have Carol ring in a little bit ago. I forgot to mention. Now, she wants to know, is it Kokoda Track or Kokoda Trail? Because I've got conflicting information here in front of me. Maybe someone's ringing in to tell me if it's a Kokoda Track or Trail. So anyway, I'll play this song while I answer the phones.

Bit of Stevie Wonder there, and he ain't gonna stand for it. And I tell you what, John is not gonna stand for it as well. Thank you very much for ringing in. To clarify, it is Kokoda Track. That's the Australian way of describing it. And as John rightly points out, we don't call it the Birdsville Trail or the Oodnadatta Trail. It's Track. And in fact, I've got a Slim Dusty song coming up. Before I introduce the students at 8:30 this morning, Kokoda Track. So thank you very much, John. It's always good to get the listeners ringing in and clarifying that for me. I had a grandfather served in Burma, I think it was, or great-uncle, actually, on Changi Trail, Track, or whatever it was. That was certainly... Yes, I do remember some stories from way back then, that's for sure. So thank you very much, John, for ringing and clarify that up. All right, we've got the news, sport and weather coming up at 8 o'clock, followed by our interviews with Kylie and a couple of students from Wangaratta High in regards to the Kokoda Track that they went on, 124 kilometres in July this year, and they're going to talk all about it. A great event, and certainly a good fundraiser as well. Now, I did have, when Carol rung in before, she wanted to know what was the instrumental tune I played introduction to the 7 o'clock news, and it was called Morning from Pierre Gnat. I think that's how you pronounce it. I probably got that wrong too. And here it is again for you, Carol. Hopefully you enjoy it.

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2: Good morning, I'm Laura Devoy. The Prime Minister says a phone call with US President Donald Trump overnight was productive, constructive and lengthy. Anthony Albanese says they spoke about global and regional issues, including the conflict in the Middle East and recent developments in the Pacific. Speaking in Canberra a short time ago, Mr Albanese says they also reaffirmed their support for AUKUS.
3: We reviewed the significant progress that has been made under AUKUS, which remains full steam ahead. We agreed it was a project that is and will continue to deliver benefits for the United States, for Australia and for the United Kingdom.
2: The two leaders are set to meet at the UN General Assembly in New York next month. Disability advocates are pleading with the federal government not to ignore community concern. A Senate inquiry is due to hand down its report today after examining Labor's reforms to cut $38 billion in funding to the National Disability Insurance Scheme and remove 160,000 participants. Labor promoted the measures as a way to slow down growth to a sustainable rate and crack down on fraudulent activity, but disability advocates have sharply criticised the move. Children and Young People with Disability Australia warned the changes could segregate people with a disability. A third near miss at Sydney Airport is under investigation. The Australian Transport Safety Bureau says a Virgin Australia Boeing 737 had applied thrust after being cleared to take off when the crew observed a Qantas Boeing 737 beginning to cross the runway. The Qantas crew reported receiving clearance from air traffic control. The Virgin aircraft came to a stop and a cancellation of takeoff clearance was broadcast. Air Services Australia, the organisation responsible for managing air traffic, says it has recently been experiencing staff shortages. Two people have been seriously injured in a train derailment in the UK. The incident occurred in the county of East Sussex in southeast England early this morning, Australian time. About 150 passengers were on board the train at the time. Chief Superintendent Dominique Uane says three carriages at the rear of the train derailed.
4: A number of passengers were initially trapped, but thankfully were soon safely evacuated from the train. At this stage, we know that two people have sustained serious injuries and a further 18 have suffered less serious injuries.
2: The Democratic Republic of Congo has detected Ebola in a sixth province after the World Health Organization warned the outbreak is on track to become the biggest ever. More than 2,000 people have now died. John James from the UN Children's Agency UNICEF has recently returned from one of the areas affected by the outbreak. He spoke to the BBC.
5: It's concerning to see the spread of this disease, the vast area now that's covered by cases, and that of course makes it a lot more complex for the response, because you need treatment centres close to where people are. You need to engage the communities in those areas, and particularly in that sort of context where you've got militia groups, you've got insecurity, you've got just simple access issues.
0: This weather update proudly brought to you by the Premix King Wangaratta and the Flagpole Cafe, two local businesses proudly supporting our community.
6: And the all-important weather forecast for the next few days here around Wangaratta and the region. We're heading for a top temperature of 14 degrees today. Bit of cloud around. We had a bit of rain overnight and this morning, so it's a bit wet still on the road, so be careful out there. A bit greasy. For the weekend, in fact, it does fine up very nicely indeed. Sunny conditions and 17 tomorrow. Sunny on Sunday and 19. Wow! And 19 for Monday and Tuesday and sunny. So really, after today, we're heading to 4 days of late teens and sunny conditions and dry, which hopefully will dry out the grounds for all the football and netball as they get towards the finals here in the region and everywhere else. And some of that water that's coming down from them, the hills, can so slowly recede as well. All right, I'll be having Kylie from the Dog Squad Canine Services at some stage this morning, followed by some great interviews with a couple of local students to talk about the Kokoda track.

0: And that was My Dog Knew Dat by Dale Duncan. Now, that was supposed to be an introduction to the interview with Kylie from Dog Squad Canine Services, but just having a little bit of technical issues at the moment with Kylie. So hopefully she will be in. I don't know if it's the floods or not out her way because she lives way out of town. Knew Dat, actually, I looked it up whilst that song was playing. It's a meaning for dirt hill in Vietnamese, which was the main military base used by the first Australian task force during the Vietnam War. Great song that one was, and great for a great reason. So, okay, so I think we're going to continue on with a great mix of music until Kylie gets here. Short delay, and don't forget we've got an interview with the couple of students from Wang Hai regarding their walk and their trek on the Kokoda track.
1: In Cumberland, Kentucky, cool autumn evening, Billy lay in love with Mary Ann. She was a rich judge's daughter, he was the son of a miner, but that night their love was more than they could stand. The judge said to his daughter,

Everybody down in Cumberland, Kentucky, came out that day to see poor Billy's trial. The court was called to order. There sat the judge's daughter,

0: And a bit of Kenny Rogers not outrunning the long arm of the law. Now, speaking of which, I think we've got our phones connected now. Kylie, are you there?
1: Yes, I am.
0: Good morning to you.
1: How's that coming through, okay?
0: That's fine now. Yep, technical problem over. Where are you?
1: I'm on the Foggy Hume heading home. We went and did the premiere of Wilderness last night down in Melbourne Central.
0: Now, this is the film that you were involved with doing the training of all the animals.
1: Yes.
0: Is that
1: part of the myth, part of the Melbourne Film Festival.
0: Is that the first time you'd seen the film itself?
1: Yes.
0: Or okay.
1: Yes.
0: So
1: yeah, first time ever.
0: Now are you I know you don't want to give away the whole story, but can you give us some sort of idea what it's about?
1: The baseline of it was about sustainability, so that we're buggering our environment, that the Bogong moth's 99% down on what its population was, that, you know, the sounds of nature are dying, they're going, that was the baseline, the sustainability. But on top of that, you've got midlife crises and road trips and all of those kind of things as
0: well. Sounds like my life.
1: It's multi-layered. Yeah, it's very real. It's very multi-layered. So, they put it together really well.
0: Right, midlife crisis and the environment. There's a really good connection there.
1: You know what happens when you hit 50? You know, things start to go a bit pear-shaped.
0: Is that when gravity kicks in, is it?
1: Oh, listen, you know, things go a bit askew.
0: Now, did you get to be an extra in this at all? Any sort of background where you walk through the back of the film?
1: No, but Shane did, the other wrangler.
0: Yep.
1: People ask me, oh, so I get to see you in a film. And I'm like, if you can see the wrangler in a film, the wrangler's really cocked up bad.
0: Right,
1: you're
0: okay.
1: Not supposed to be able to see us.
0: So
1: we're crouched down, hiding, lying flat in the back of a low loader or whatever we're doing. We're supposed to be out of sight at all times.
0: So, Kylie, just talk a little bit about the process of this. This was filmed up in the Highlands?
1: Some of it was done in the High Country, and then the rest of it was done in places like Kew, South Melbourne, Docklands, out at Mount Macedon, and we're also in St Andrews.
0: Right. Does it have
1: it was all over the state. All over the state.
0: Does it have a happy ending?
1: I wouldn't say happy as such, but it all does come together in the end. It gets a bit confusing in the middle, but it all does come together in the end.
0: Well, yeah. I think any good movie has some twists and plot turns and that.
1: Oh,
0: so
1: tons of them.
0: Good.
1: Tons
0: good.
1: Of them.
0: Okay.
1: Yeah, yeah. It's not boring in any means.
0: So that was a premiere. So is it out now? Like, can people go and watch The Wilderness?
1: I think it's getting released next autumn. So that was sort of, it was 24/7 editing to get it ready for the film festival. And then I think they're going to give it another polish and then it'll get released.
0: Right. Okay. Now, do you get to see any bloopers?
1: No.
0: Were you involved in any bloopers?
1: Listen, I'm pretty sure the dog work was most of the bloopers.
0: So tell our...
1: It got a bit loosey-goosey at times.
0: Kylie, tell our listeners what it's like to train animals and what your role is involved in animals in the film set.
1: All right, so for wrangling, you'll be given a script. Sometimes you're given a whole script, sometimes you're just given excerpts. And what you've got to try to translate from that script is, what is the action of that animal? What does that animal have to actually look like? What is it performing? What is it doing? What environment it is? What prior training that animal needs? What management or tools do you need to get that behaviour from that animal on that location? And then there's preconditioning to these locations. So, say a country dog going into the city, I had to do a lot of town work with those dogs before they hit the city because they'd never been in a town before, never mind Melbourne. So there's a lot of environmental stuff. There's a lot of handling stuff that you got to get done. There's a lot of bravery building you got to get done. And then you train the actions. So for me, the actions are the last bit. The mental health of the dog's the first bit, or the chicken or whatever you're working with. So it does involve an enormous amount of work. Well, a scared dog's not going to perform. You know, an anxious dog's not going to perform. An aggressive dog, if it's not supposed to be showing aggression, is useless to you, you know what I mean? And it's a danger to others. So
0: did you talk about a chicken with mental health problems?
1: I use chickens on Please Like Me. So there had to be a lot of handling and conditioning for that, for those birds to be okay to be picked up, tipped upside down, cuddled by actors, etc.
0: Well, there was
1: a lot of preconditioning for those birds.
0: I thought it was hard enough just working with the human mind, but working with chickens and mental health, that's a new one, I must admit.
1: Yeah, I've had cats, turtles, sheep, donkeys, alpacas, whatever, snakes.
0: Now, Kylie, what would you do? Yeah. What can you possibly do with a turtle other than put it on the ground?
1: Yep. Not a lot. It had to actually wear a harness. So remember the seeing eye dog, Cedar?
0: Right.
1: From the ad for him, and we literally had a cat, a chicken, a turtle, a sheep, and a miniature pony. And they all had to have a custom-made harness, and it was a spoof on seeing eye animals.
0: Oh, it sounds like one of those movies that they banned from Sweden or something like that.
1: Well, I had to put a harness on a chicken. I had to put a harness on a cat. I had a harness custom made for a miniature pony and custom made for a sheep.
0: Now, Kylie,
1: and this is all that prior training.
0: I can't let this go because you know this will bother me all day. A harness on a chicken. Tell me a little bit about that.
1: It was tricky.
0: I can imagine so.
1: Because they're not designed to wear one.
0: What's a harness, though? Like, is it something for a little monkey to ride on or something? Like, what do you...
1: No, it was like what your oodles wear to walk on.
0: Oh, so you're actually... you're walking the chicken.
1: Well, it was a spoof on it being a seeing-eye animal. So instead, the concept was they were dabbling with... Instead of just using Labradors for this job, we'll try a seeing-eye pony or we'll try a seeing-eye sheep or whatever.
0: Now this
1: and it was a bit of a man with a clipboard and shaking his head and crossing boxes and stuff kind of spook.
0: Now, Kylie, this gets better the more we dig on this. Now, you're literally talking about a seeing-eye chicken.
1: Well, it was. Listen, some of the scripts...
0: I love it.
1: Some of the scripts I've worked on and I look at it and I go... What were they on when they wrote this?
0: I can imagine.
1: And you just have to roll with it and turn up and get the job done. And you don't necessarily have to agree with it or understand it. You just turn up and do it.
0: I love the thought. I love even the concept of a seeing-eye chicken. I actually really can dig that. I like that. I'd love to be walking. Although I don't know how safe the chicken's going to be. I mean, we always know the old adage, you know, why did a chicken cross the road? Well, obviously to escort someone.
1: Possibly. But they do get randomly sort of distracted, the old chooks. So I wouldn't sort of, I wouldn't base my safety on their work ethic.
0: I'm just trying to picture this in my head as we're talking about it. It's interesting. So you're saying to me that there's other animals other than seeing-eye dogs?
1: No. It was just a spoof. It was an ad for them.
0: Oh.
1: So I think then it all circled back to the, I think we'll stick with Labradors.
0: Oh, I really like that idea. I was pretty happy with that. I'm just going to check out now. To see if
1: I don't know whether it's still available. It was way back.
0: We got a chicken.
1: Early 2000s. It would have been. I've
0: got chickens in the studio here, just giving it a bit of a burst at the moment. So a seeing-eye chicken. Okay, all right. So what else have you got for us today, Kylie?
1: Young Dennis came with us, so that was his first time. So if you can imagine, a little dog on City Street.
0: Yep.
1: He experienced lifts for the first time in his life, being in an apartment, etc. So the prior training, if you're going to travel with your dog, he's crate trained, which means we just carry the crate up, we pop him in his crate, he sleeps all night, not a peep out of him. We travel back down in the lift and then we went for a bit of a pee walk. So all of that sort of management stuff, if he'd barked, if he'd cried, if he'd carried on, I would have had complaints from the other apartments. If he'd not travelled well in the car, then, you know, 3-4 hours each way would have been a nightmare. So if people are thinking of travelling with their dogs, they're going to have toilet on cue. They're going to have crate training. They're going to have, you know, calm in a car, etc. Non-reactivity, that he can just handle different loud sounds and surfaces, etc. So think about that if you're going to chuck your dog in a van and go travel with them. Do some work with them first, and then your holiday will be fun rather than misery.
0: Yeah, I know.
1: Because he was a very easy little dog to travel with. He has been exemplary. Like, honestly, I'm so proud of him. He's done so well to be a country kid going into the city like that.
0: Yeah, I know that when we do our trek down to the coast every couple of weeks, we usually stop off at Wallen at the petrol station. We'll get food and drink and toilet break, and I'll let the dogs out to have a bit of a...
1: That's where we just came from, yeah.
0: Oh, okay, yep.
1: yeah, go for the pee walk.
0: Yes, and pee walk for the dogs and the adults as well.
1: Yep. No, totally.
0: I much prefer...
1: Top up with the caffeine and pee-walk the dog.
0: Yeah, much prefer to go behind trees and some of those toilet stops and some of those servos are pretty... I don't know what people get up to in some of those places, but anyway, they're not the best.
1: I think it's just I just don't think they clean very often, you know what I mean? But that was the problem with the, like, the two hero dogs from this film. They were both country dogs. They'd never been to the city. I don't think that either of them had even been into Wangaratta.
0: Okay.
1: So to then be in the middle, the guts, like places like Kew and South Melbourne, it was a big reach for those young dogs.
0: Because when you do your town walks in Wangaratta with your group of dogs, is that just to get them to used to foot traffic and car traffic and noises?
1: Yep. Different surfaces. The doot-doot-doots of the crossing walk can trigger some dogs.
0: Right.
1: The air brakes from trucks, and it's just conditioning them to be brave and to be okay and be neutral out in the environment. And then you don't have reactivity, you don't have fear-based issues, and you've got a happy little dog that's, you know, cool to just take places.
0: Okay, excellent. Now, are you training, are you doing dog training tomorrow?
1: Up in Bright. Okay. Yep, I'll be up in Bright tomorrow, so we won't be home till probably after lunch today. Mm. So Friday morning was cancelled, and then, back into it Saturday.
0: Don't know what the water levels are like up in Bright, because I know it ends up down in Wangaratta, but certainly... how long have you been in Melbourne? A few days?
1: It's flooding like at the moment.
0: Yeah.
1: It came down Thursday.
0: I think the thing on social media, Kylie, and this is the interesting part, is that Wangaratta seems to be famous for this Yogi Bear water level.
1: I always check out how Yogi is. And, I mean, he's our level indicator.
0: Yeah, but that seems to be what we're famous for. I mean, towns have got, you know, like the big banana and the big prawn and all of this sort of stuff.
1: Yeah, we've got a Yogi.
0: And then people are saying, is it Yogi? Is it Huckleberry Hound? You know, it's quite a contentious issue. But anyway... That's what we seem to be known for, unfortunately.
1: Well, look, exactly.
0: But, look, okay, great to grab you on the phone this morning. Have a safe trip home.
1: Thank you.
0: You're heading up to Wangaratta today. I'll be heading down to down to the coast tomorrow morning. So we'll be off for a couple of weeks, and then we'll be back.
1: No worries.
0: So let's have some more exciting news, and you take care. Have a good day training tomorrow.
1: No worries, and good luck to the boys on the beach, that they enjoy their beach runs.
0: They certainly do down there, that's for sure. You take care, Kylie. Thank you very much.
1: No worries. Thanks, mate. Bye.
0: Okay, well, that was Kylie from the Dog Squad Canine Services, as she usually comes into the studio on Fridays, but this time she's heading back from Melbourne from her world premiere of The Wilderness. Now, this is a film that Kylie was the wrangler, as she calls herself, in the film, which means that she was training the animals to do whatever the animals were doing. Not sure about this guide chicken or the seeing eye chicken, but anyway, that's for further discussion. Okay, got a few songs to go now, and then we're going to have a great interview with a couple of great students from Wangaratta, Year 11 students that went on the Kokoda track just recently, and they're going to talk all about this walk, what it entailed, what it's for, and all of that. So stay tuned here, OakFM 101.3.

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1: And that was Slim Dusty with the Kokoda track. And thank you very much to John that had rung in today to clarify that with me this morning about the Kokoda track. And we're just having a very nice, interesting conversation here in the studio. And with me now, I've got Craig Iskoff from the RSL committee. I've got Cooper from Cathedral College and Ange from Wangaratta High School. Good morning to everyone.
2: Good morning, Neil.
1: Excellent. Well, thank you for coming in today. And Craig, you know, you've sent me a bit of a spiel about what we're going to talk about today, and it's quite fascinating. I think it's going to be better coming from you guys, but I really do appreciate you coming in today because this is something I'm not overly familiar with. But just introduce yourself and your role and tell me a little bit about this and why you're involved.
3: Thanks, Neil. Well, this Kokoda Scholarship came out of an idea by Tim McCurdy, who walked Kokoda some years ago with his daughter. After that, he realised that he'd never learned anything in school about the Kokoda track. He'd realised that his daughter hadn't learned about it, and it's not very much in the curriculum these days. But Kokoda 1942 was really the first time Australian soldiers, men and women, had fought on land for Australia. Previously, all our soldiers and activities had been overseas fighting for the old motherland. But in 1942, Australia came under direct threat. Where were threat of invasion by Japan with a land force. So a lot of local men and women from around this area stood up and went off and defended their Australian country and their families.
1: Craig, where does this come in regards to the bombing of Darwin? Is this a before and after?
3: So this is after the bombing of Darwin. Yep. So until then, we'd been bombed in Darwin, we'd been bombed in Cairns and Townsville and later in Broome. But the Japanese forces, after losing the Battle of the Coral Sea, tried to come overland from the north coast of Papua New Guinea and come along what was called the Kokoda Track, which was a series of village trails in those days.
1: And you're going to tell me that you have a direct connection with the Kokoda Track?
3: Look, I am, Neil. So my father was a Glen Rowan farm boy and left school at the age of 14 in the Depression, as most farm kids did in those days, so very little education. His only education was at the Glen Rowan Primary School. So he joined the army as a young fellow, which was the Wangaratta Militia, 59th U Militia. He was told he would get a gun and a pair of boots, and he did get a pair of boots, but he got a broomstick to practice with, not a gun. Later on, when the war broke out, those local men in the 59th Militia were sent off to guard the very new Yuum Weir and the Wirlinga ammunition dump up out of Albury. They quickly realised that they couldn't serve overseas. The Australian government had a rule that militia soldiers couldn't serve overseas. So Dad and all the Wangaratta group that were with him en masse signed up to the AIF in May 1940 so they could go overseas. They thought they were going to Europe to chase French girls and English girls or whatever.
1: Fair enough.
3: They were immediately, in fact, sent to Syria, where they did meet the French. But, in fact, it was the Vichy French who'd become Nazis, and so they were being shot at by the French.
1: Right.
3: The development of the war then came to the point where the Japanese threat was imminent and then coming overland. So they were brought home and sent to New Guinea to reinforce a very small group of militia men, the 39th Battalion, who were in Port Moresby to defend the airport there. And so from there, the battles of the Kokoda Track developed, where men were sent up the track to meet the oncoming Japanese forces. And we see figures that, 60 or 80 men initially were the first group to meet the Japanese, which is about 4,000 soldiers.
1: So 4,000 Australian soldiers.
3: 4,000 Japanese.
1: Oh, yep.
3: And only 60 or 80 39th Battalion men, supported by some PIB, Papuan Infantry Brigade.
1: Okay.
3: Then other troops, including Dad's group, the 2nd 14th Battalion, which included a lot of Wangaratta and area men, went up to reinforce that battalion, the 39th Battalion. And from there, the battles of the Owen Stanley Ranges sort of were written into history.
1: Right, okay. So that leads us, because your dad was on that, well, on the track there. Now, tell us where this links in with this scholarship that you talked about earlier.
3: So when Tim Bull walked Kokoda, he came back with this idea. Now, he was aware there was an existing scholarship run by RSLs from Gippsland,
1: yep,
3: sending Year 11 students to walk Kokoda. And when they walk Kokoda, track or trail, it doesn't really matter, they're immersed in a culture experience. They're immersed in Australian history. It's a physical and emotional challenge, and they will find a lot about Australian history, but they'll find a lot more about themselves.
1: So today we've got Cooper and Ange, who's having a bit of a coughing fit at the moment. Hopefully she's okay. but tell me, how do you guys get chosen out of all the students? Do you just nominate? Do you tell us a little bit, Ange? Are you okay there? Talk there.
2: Yeah. So there's an application process that gets promoted throughout Wang. So Craig came.
1: This goes out to all the Year 11 students across all.
2: It's actually given to us in Year 10. So you do the application process when you're in Year 10, like October, November.
1: Yep.
2: You go, so you could do whatever for your application. I did a video, but a lot of people do like an essay or like PowerPoint slides
1: and stuff. Why you're interested and why you should be chosen.
2: Yeah. Yep. So there's a few questions they lay out, or like subtopics, and you just say a little bit about that. And then from that, depending on how many applicants the RSL gets, they'll choose a few that they want to interview. And then I think it's like November, December sometime, you go in for your interview, you chat to the whole panel. So we talk to Craig, his daughters, and Ash. I think Ash Powers, the president of the RSL.
1: Yes.
2: And it's a very cruisy, like chill chat. Like it's not formal or anything. They just ask you about everything that you put in your application and want you to expand.
1: But can I presume, though, Ange, that there needs to be a pre-level of fitness to be able to do the track? Because it's not sort of like a walk from here down the road. They're 124 kilometres up and down mud and stuff.
2: Yeah, no, so you have to do a lot of training. So we did a few hikes together and stuff before we went, and then you'll do personal stuff. But you don't have to be like Usain Bolt to go.
1: No, but in the application,
2: yeah,
1: do you have to have a prerequisite to be fit and healthy?
2: No.
1: Okay, all right.
2: I feel like they want to make it as accessible to anyone who is super keen to go.
1: I've got no problem with that, but I don't think I'd be walking too far on it. So Craig would weed me out very quickly. So for you, Cooper, what interested you in the Kokoda track?
4: For me, it was more as if, well, my sister had went on the track.
1: Oh, okay.
4: She previously went it 2 years before me, and she had, like, really enlightened me about how special it was to her and how it really changed a lot of her life through multiple moments she had on the track and how she could find this place where she had so much more to give than she thought she could. And, yeah, she sort of talked to me about going because I wasn't sure if I was going to apply, and then reassured me to apply. So I had applied, and then, yeah, she told me how good it was, how life-changing it was, so I just had to apply. And I feel like I've been really brought up that you should take every opportunity you can. So I just applied.
1: So tell us about how enlightening this was for you guys in regards to when you walk it. Tell me what experience you got from that, because I've been to some war memorials. I go to every dawn service wherever I am at that time, and I always at that time, especially when the last post is on and stuff like that, and there is a certain feel you get. Tell us what sort of enlightenment you got from the walk.
4: Yeah, well, it's pretty hard to explain from like being here and there, but when you're on the track, you can physically pretty much see the war going down. Because you can see there's still old war memorial stuff all on the ground. There's bullets, everything's still on the ground. And you can pretty much see the war happening in front of you. Trenches still dug out. There's gaps through trees.
2: There's like bullet holes in the trees that you can see. The trees have grown.
1: Is there shot down aeroplanes or old jeeps and stuff?
4: We did see an aeroplane.
1: So I'm assuming that's all like a national treasure, can't be touched. Oh, okay. Well, hope not, because that would be interesting as well. I know my cousin, my uncle went on the track maybe about 15 years ago, probably more. But in their preparation for the track, they used to have a backpack and they used to walk, I think, places like Mount Macedon that they would walk up just to get in fitness. What about the preparation for you guys to do this? How long was it, like weeks, and what was involved?
2: Well, we found out in December that we got it. So Craig said don't start training then, and he'd send us a plan, but, you know, you can start walking if you feel like it. I feel like we started meeting up around February or something.
1: Yep.
2: And we aimed to try and get, like, a group hike in with everyone that was going to go walk the track, like, maybe once a month or something. Yeah. And then you'd try and do your own stuff at home, like, 2-3 times a week.
1: So this walk-in, did you walk up into Warby's or some sort of landscape yeah. that might have emulated the Kokoda?
2: So we walked the Warby's a fair bit. And then we walked Mount Buffalo. Where else did we go? And that was, yeah, that was steep at times. It doesn't compare to what you reach out there at all. Like, you could do all the training to the moon and back, and you're like, you get out on the track and you're like, wow, like, this did not prepare me. But you still, like, I feel like a lot of it is mentality. So if your mind says you can do it, like, your body can do it.
1: Yeah.
2: And it put into perspective, like, I'd be like, I'm in pain right now, but some guys who fought the war were carrying their arms back or, like, crawling on their knees because they didn't have legs anymore. And so you're like, and they were stuck out there for weeks and months.
1: Under fire.
2: Exactly. No food. Like, we were walking in the most ideal conditions possible. Like, we had someone carrying all of our stuff for us. We were fed well at each meal. We had a proper campsite. We weren't being fired at. Like, so I feel like when you think about that a lot, you're like, all right, like, this is actually nothing compared to that. Like, I can do it. It's fine. And they give you ample time for breaks and stuff like that. Like,
1: so how long does it take you to do this track? It's 124 kilometres, I believe, up and down. How long does it take you?
4: Well, it took us a total of 9 days, but the 9 days is broken up pretty, I wouldn't say evenly, because on the first day we would do 8Ks, it'd be pretty flat, just get to the first campsite. Then in the middle, you'd just be going up, down for 8 hours a day. So it's eight hours a day of just walking.
1: And when you're doing, how many people went with you, roughly?
2: Our group had like...
3: Neil, in this group this year, because yep. Wangaratta, well, we actually sent 4 students for the first time. We yep. previously sent 3. But there were 33 students in total, sponsored from RSLs from Mildura, Echuca, Sale, Bairnsdale and Lakes Entrance and so on. So 33 students, plus a whole lot of adults, plus every student trekker has a porter to carry their heavy pack. So it's quite a big group. So that, in fact, that large group was split in two, and Ange and Cooper's group walked from the north to the south,
1: yep.
3: so from Kokoda Airfield to Owers Corner. The other part of the overall group walked south to north,
1: yep.
3: Up the infamous staircase, the 1,000 steps and so on. But they actually met in the middle of their trek and had a session together.
1: So in regards to the purpose of this, Craig, tell me, I know what you started off to say that, you know, in the Australian education system, a lot of the students weren't taught this. Tell me, what would you say with your father's legacy is the purpose of this track?
3: Well, I think what my father got out of the war, and he was in uniform for about 7 years, he credited the army with being his only real education and giving him a sense that people had to take every opportunity that was offered to them. And then they had to give back to the community. So our overall perspective as an RSL is that we're investing in the young people of our local area. We ask the local community and businesses to get on board and also invest in these young people. And so we're very proud of what we're achieving in terms of, as an RSL, looking forward as well as looking back after our existing veterans. So we see that we have a place in a community to go forward.
1: So is it like involve a fundraiser as well for these events, or?
3: Well, we rely on a number of sponsors. We've had a couple of fundraising events as such, but the overall funding perspective is that there are businesses that recognise this is a very good social tool to yep. invest in young people.
1: Yep.
3: And one of the things that the students do, they carry the name of a soldier who died on the track. Their last part of the trek is to go to that soldier's grave in the hauntingly beautiful Bumana Cemetery outside of Port Moresby, and they lay a poppy on that soldier's grave, and they promise that soldier, their soldier, that they will live their best life, whatever they do. So that gives them an emotional connection to Kokoda, but it also sets them up to go forward emotionally, to come back and give something back to the community.
1: Gee, that's very powerful.
3: It is powerful stuff. And what we're finding is we do a number of events where the students present their views to the schools, to some of our sponsors. On Monday, the 31st of August, we have a panel discussion night where all four of our students sit on a panel and we take them through the whole experience, and they share that story with their families, with our guests, with their sponsors and so on. So, but the absolute culmination is that on Remembrance Day every year, the students become the main guest speakers at the Wangaratta Rural City Remembrance Day at the Cenotaph in Wangaratta. Mm-hmm. So if anyone wants to hear how well these young fellas and girls have grown up and what they've seen out of this experience, they'll see it on Remembrance Day at the Cenotaph in Wangaratta.
1: Okay, yeah. Just as you're just talking about that, Craig, I'm starting to feel that could be very emotional to have the soldier's name and then go to the marked grave as well. Ange, tell me how that was for you. And do you know the name of the – can you remember the name of the soldier that you were representing?
2: I'm pretty sure his name was Norm Wilkinson, yep. And he was killed at 24, I believe. And he was actually standing next to Bobby Sko when he was killed, and he just got shot. And they weren't in battle or anything, they were just walking. And Bob,
1: like a sniper or something.
2: Well, Bob thought that, and he was like, that would be a bit weird because we were all visible. Why didn't he get the rest of us?
1: Yeah.
2: So it's still a mystery. But it's quite sobering when you head there because, like, you've just walked the whole thing, right? And you get, like, I feel like for me personally, at times, like, I knew I was on a war track, but it wouldn't dawn on me until I saw something specific and I'd be like, oh, my gosh, like, yeah, like,
1: tons. So did you have an epiphany, a moment that really got to you?
2: Yeah, we were walking... We were like climbing over this log and there was stuff growing in. There was like I can't remember what it was, but it was like a pulley or something system in it. And it's just this tree's growing around it. And I was like, oh, like stuff, like people built around all of the vegetation there to hide themselves. But it's like that was their battlefield. And I was like, this is crazy. But we head to Bumana and you see like, tons of graves, like it's actually insane, and you're like, I can't imagine that many people dying out there, like, because there's no real evidence of anything. And we'd stop at battlefields and there might be a little memorial and people might have like headstones and stuff like that, but Bumana's huge, and it just, and there's all these graves, and then they have the panels of people that haven't been identified, so...
1: Unmarked graves. So for you, Cooper, when you're doing the walk, did you stop at certain sites where it was then said, right, here, back in 1940-something, 1942, this has happened? Like, did they somebody say, look, this is what happened at this site and things like that?
4: Yeah, we did. We had, well, she was known as Boss Mary, who is the leader of the track. And she had the most magical poems. She had everything to talk about.
1: But as was she like the guide that says, okay, now this is what happened at this spot back in 1942?
4: Yeah, she was. She was amazing. She could tell us exactly where everything had happened. She'd walk the trail more than 5 times a year.
1: Yeah.
4: She could tell us everything. She knew who was standing in what trench from what happened. She told us what fight went down, where the Japs were shooting, where the Aussies were shooting. It was just beyond incredible the knowledge she had.
2: She lived and breathed Kokoda. Like,
1: right. And she was a native?
2: No.
1: No?
2: She came from... She was actually Timbal's niece.
4: Yeah.
2: Right.
1: Okay. Well, look, we've only got a few minutes left because I could literally talk to you guys for hours about this, so I probably underestimated how... I knew it would be fascinating discussion, but I could literally talk for hours. But tell me the significance of this, and what would you be saying to future students that think about doing this?
4: Oh, I would say you should never think twice about applying. It is one of the most life-changing experiences you will ever go through, and it's probably one of the most incredible achievements you will most likely ever achieve, to be able to walk the track, take all the knowledge, and just understand the... It feels unspoken about. Before I'd gone, it's not really spoken about, the war in Papua New Guinea, but yep. Once I come back, you really understand it on another level.
1: So how, for you, Ange, how has this changed your outlook or life?
2: Oh, it's changed everything. Like, every decision I make, Kokoda comes into perspective. Like, you think about the choices that they had out there, and they didn't really have very many. And, like, when you're going through a tough situation or a rough patch, you're like, this does not compare to anything that the soldiers had to experience. And they went through all of that, so then I have as many choices as possible. They were, oh my gosh, like, it's literally everything I think about these days. It never doesn't come up. So, like, I'll wake up, I'll think about Kokoda. Or when I'm eating breakfast, it's even just the little things. Like, I'll eat breakfast at 7 a.m. and I'll think, when I was out on Kokoda, I was eating breakfast at 5 a.m. Like,
1: so how does this then implementing change now? Like, what when you think about your future, do you want to join the armed forces? Do you want to do anything with this at all, or...?
2: I want to tell as many people about it as possible because, Okay. Yeah, I think everyone said it. It's not talked about enough. And you come back and you're like, why isn't it talked about enough? Yep. And it was such a significant battle that has affected Australia so much, but, like, we don't acknowledge it because we defended our country there, and that means Australia can live all these opportunities in your life.
1: I agree 100%. And I've been to the Darwin Memorial when Darwin was bombed as well. And the thought of if we didn't stop them at Kokoda, I mean, their push was to take over Australia, no doubt. So, yes, the alternative was just unthinkable. And I dare say us four probably wouldn't be here today if that had to happen. Yeah. Well, look, unfortunately, I'm going to have to wrap it up, but I really do. Like I said, I could literally talk for hours about this, and I would like the opportunity again at some stage to get you guys in because I love the thought of, look, you know, I'm a patriot. My grandfather served in the Middle East. He wasn't a rat, but he certainly served in the Middle East, and my great-uncle's on the Changi Trail as well, and I was fortunate to be alive when they were still alive, and they used to tell me about it. So the stories of our veterans certainly hope continue to live on with our younger generation, with you guys. So, Ange, Cooper and Craig, I really do appreciate your time this morning. We haven't covered as much as what we'd like to cover, but let's get the opportunity to do that again at some stage. Maybe around Remembrance Day, things like that. So I really do appreciate that, and thank you very much for your time today. Well, we're going to go to new sport and weather now, and Daisy's in the studio here at OAK FM 101.3.
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6: Good morning, I'm Laura Devoy. The Prime Minister says inducements in the gambling industry need to be wound back. They are promotional offers, perks or incentives designed to encourage people to place more bets or open new accounts. Earlier this week, Anthony Albanese agreed to limit inducements in a bid to get Labor's gambling reforms through federal parliament. Speaking this morning, he said inducements are over the top.
7: And when someone has an addiction, if there are inducements that are encouraging that addiction, that's a bad thing. Just as, there's nothing wrong with people having a punt on a Saturday. There's nothing wrong with people having a beer after work. The problem is if it's an addiction.
6: There are calls for stronger government oversight of tech platforms amid concerns some have not taken reasonable steps to uphold the social media ban. A Senate inquiry is considering Labor's proposed changes to the ban, which includes doubling penalties for platforms that breach age restrictions and empowering the eSafety Commissioner to investigate compliance. Advocates for the ban will today call for the legislation to be passed without unnecessary delay. Four of the major platforms will front the inquiry today. Aboriginal and Torres Strait Islander listeners are advised the following story contains the name of an Indigenous person who has died. 4 months after her death, a 5-year-old Indigenous girl will be farewelled this weekend. Kumanjaya Little Baby was allegedly abducted from a town camp in Alice Springs in late April. Her body was found 5 days later. Her grandfather is asking the community to come together tomorrow morning. Attendees are being encouraged to wear pink. The polls have closed in the UK by-election where Nigel Farage is being challenged by a comedian known as Count Binface. The Reform UK leader resigned amid scrutiny over a $9 million donation and is hoping to regain his seat in Parliament. None of the other major parties are contesting the by-election. The results are expected later today. Australians are wearing flannels today to help raise vital funds for farmers in need. This is the fourth year of the Flanno for a Farmer campaign. CEO Jason Law says since launching, Farm Angels has raised more than $1 million to help farming families.
8: Tragically, every 10 days, Australia loses a farmer to suicide. Our farmers are in a constant battle with natural disasters as well as increasing financial pressures. And on top of that, 76% of farmers feel undervalued and unappreciated. So, Flanno for a Farmer is a really important opportunity for Australians to say thank you and show their solidarity and support.
6: European governments are warning extreme temperatures and a lack of rainfall are causing major economic damage. The continent is enduring its fifth heatwave of the year. As the BBC's Nick Thorpe reports, low water levels in the River Danube have forced the closure of a nuclear power plant in Romania.
9: The second reactor at Cernavoda was disconnected from the Romanian electricity grid just before midday local time. The total shutdown of both reactors deprives Romania of about 20% of its power. The shortfall is covered by solar and wind during the hot, windy daytimes, but traditional coal and gas power generation will have to be supplemented by imports. Romania also has huge hydropower capacity, but that's been heavily cut by the same low river levels.
6: Turning to sport, in cricket, Bangladesh will resume the crease at 1-96 when day two of the first test against Australia gets underway in Darwin. Australia was bowled out yesterday for 198. Steve Smith top scored with 71.
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1: Good morning, and you're with Daisy, Slice of Sunshine, and they were great interviews. I hope you enjoyed. Big thank you to Neil. And now we'll have our weather report for Wangaratta. And we have 9.4 degrees, northeast for Friday, cloudy, patchy morning fog, slight chance of a light shower and light winds. And we're going for a wintry top of 16 degrees. And let's take a look at the Alpine regions for Victoria. And we have Mount Buller with cloudy and 5 degrees, Falls Creek partly cloudy and 6 degrees, Mount Hotham partly cloudy with 5, and Mount Baw-baw with a light shower or 2 and 5 degrees. And that's all our news and all weather for this hour. And now I have a half hour of Bobby Rydell, who was born on the 26th of April 1942 and died on the 5th of April 2022 at the age of 79. And the best of Bobby Rydell was between 1959 and 1964. And we have for you Kissin' Time, Run to Him, Sway, and my very favourite

0: It's time once again to take a walk back in history as we present On This Day, a tabloid of people, places and events from today and yesteryear, and is produced by Cliff Wolstenholme in the studios of 101.3.
1: On this day, August the 14th, in 1863, the first Kanakas arrived in Brisbane for employment on cotton plantations. 1894, Jerry Murphy, a jailer at the Leavenworth Prison, was sacked, so he set all the prisoners free.

0: 1924, Cobb & Co. Stagecoach service made its first run from Surat to Yulba in Queensland. 1932 saw the death of the original Rin Tin Tin, the US canine film star. 1941, the last person to be executed in the Tower of London, German spy Joseph Jacobs. And in 1945, Japan surrendered to the United States, ending World War II. In 1951, the death took place of Randolph Hearst, US media magnate, leaving an estate of $60 million. 1992, journalists testing the Jaguar's $1.1 million XJ120 car put it in first gear at speed, causing $54,000 damage. 1995, Australian golfer Steve Elkington won the US PGA tournament. And in 2019, Graham Polly Farmer, Australian rules footy player and coach, and a legend of the game who has a freeway named after him in his home state of Western Australia, died aged 84. And our birthdays today: 1867, John Galsworthy, poet. 1903, John Ringling North, father of modern circus. 1913, Hector Crawford, Australian TV producer. 1915, Tommy Hanlon, US-born Australian TV presenter and circus owner. 1915, Bob Santamaria, a political journalist. 1933, Australian author Bryce Courtney, who wrote The Power of One, was born. 1945, Steve Martin, US actor and comedian. 1973, Kieran Perkins, gold medal Australian Olympic swimmer. And our hits of the day: 1948, You Call Everybody Darling, with Al Trace. Also in 1948, Love Somebody, with Doris Day and Buddy Clark. 1953, Moulin Rouge, with Mantovani. 1966, I Got You Babe, with Sonny and Cher. And also Fire, The Crazy World of Arthur Brown. And our thought for today: do not look back, and do not dream about the future either. It will neither give you back the past nor satisfy your other daydreams. Your duty, your reward, your destiny are here and now, said Dag Hammarskjöld, United Nations Secretary General. And this has been Elaine Craven with On This Day for 101.3 FM.
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3: Oi, Wangaratta! The Premix King is now in town, Parthag Road, right next to Spotlight, your party specialist. We've got enough to sink a footy team and still have leftovers for the afters. Open late, deals so good they should be illegal. This is where your weekend actually begins. So don't be the mate who rocks up empty-handed. Be the hero who fills the esky. Come find out why we say, the party starts here. And remember, if you're not shopping at the Premix King, you're getting ripped off.
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All right, now a little bit more of Bobby Rydell to take us to the community service announcements. And we have Ding-a-ling, Forget Him, and We Got Love. We certainly have. Enjoy.

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2: 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All are welcome to drop in and look around and speak with current members. 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So go on down and have a look. Kiowa Dance this Saturday, the 15th of August, at the Kiowa Memorial Hall, starting at 7 p.m. to 10 p.m. Entry is $12. 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

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All ages and abilities are welcome. Bats and balls provided. So just come along and enjoy the fun and have a great time. And that's all our community service announcements. And my last Bobby Rydell is Wild One. And then I have a double Felicity with Every Fool Has a Rainbow and Live a Little, one of our Aussie girls. And then Key Largo from Bertie Higgins. So stay tuned and just let the music make your heart sing.

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5: All right, to take us to the news, I've had a request from Matthew, and he would like If You Ever Have Forever in Mind from Vince Gill. So enjoy, Matthew, and have a great day. And then I have Turn Your Radio On from Skeeter Davis and a double Garth Brooks with To Make You Feel My Love and I Know One. So have a lovely day. 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
5: Good morning, I'm Laura Devoy. A father who campaigned for the social media ban following the death of his child is calling for harsh fines for companies that don't comply. A Senate committee is examining Labor's legislation, which was designed to strengthen the ban. Wayne Holdsworth started Smack Talk, a movement to prevent online harms and suicide, after his 17-year-old son, who was sexually extorted, took his own life. Mr. Holdsworth told the inquiry social media companies have yet to pay a price for how they have damaged a generation of young people.
6: Target their money, their bottom line, their share price. They have shown that they do not have a moral compass, but it's a badge of honour for them. How dare they say that social media does not damage children? Surely that defines their arrogance.
5: And if you need help, you can call Lifeline on 13 11 14. The Prime Minister says US President Donald Trump is considering Australia's request for an exemption from new tariffs. Mr. Trump announced tariffs on dozens of countries last month, accusing them of failing to adequately address forced labour. Canberra lodged a formal objection to Australia's 12.5% tariff. Anthony Albanese spoke to Mr. Trump on the phone overnight. He says he raised the issue directly with the President.
7: We support free and fair trade. The President, of course, has a different position that he's expressed on many times, but I did ask that Australia's position as a friend of the United States be considered, and the President agreed that he would give consideration to my request.
5: Disability advocates say the final report from a Senate inquiry into proposed changes to the NDIS must reflect the community's message: the bill should not pass. The inquiry examined Labor's plan to cut $38 billion in funding to the National Disability Insurance Scheme and remove 160,000 participants. Labor promoted the measures as a way to slow growth and crack down on fraudulent activity, but disability advocates say the reforms are unreasonable and unnecessary. The report is set to be handed down today.